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TAWH Palau begins another broadcast day. This is Hope Radio, transmitter Angel 4. Hope Radio originates from Morgantown, West Virginia, USA, broadcasting from the island of Palau via shortwave station T8WH, proclaiming the good news of our risen Savior, Jesus Christ. This is Angel 4, Hope Radio, Palau.

So here is the good news, my friends. The good news. There is, therefore, now no condemnation, no punishment, no curse for all those who are in Christ Jesus. All your fears have been taken away. Instead, hope has been given. Because God, out of His great love, redeemed us on the cross. So now, my friends, no power of hell and no scheme of man

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3: Praise the Lord. I'm Pastor Ronnie Lee Patrick, founding pastor of New Beginnings Church and World Outreach, located in Warsaw, Indiana. We just thank everybody today that's listening to the broadcast, whether you're listening on Pulse FM stations or whether you're listening on shortwave radio around the world. We pray today that the Word of God would be a blessing unto you. If you have any prayer requests, we would love for you to send them to us. We would love to lift your name up and pray for you and believe with you, because we believe God is still doing great things in the lives of His children during the time that we're living in. If you accept Jesus Christ as your Lord and Savior at the end of one of these broadcasts, we would love to hear from you. We would love to rejoice with the angels in heaven. If you'd like a copy of any of these broadcasts, they're free. We don't ask anything from you except your prayers. Pray that we would be led by the Spirit of God, and we will continue to lift you up unto the Lord also. Ways to contact us here at NBCWO is by mail. Now, I'm old-fashioned. I'm old. I still like letters. But NBCWO, Post Office Box 913, Warsaw, Indiana, 46581. You can also go to our webpage, NBCWO.com, and we got videos and everything there that you can watch also. And then you could send me an email, rlpnbcwo@gmail.com. If you ever find yourself in Warsaw and you need a place to come to church, we would invite you to come. The church is located at 741 East Winona Avenue here in Warsaw, Indiana. Our service times are 10 o'clock a.m. on Sunday morning, 6 o'clock p.m. on Sunday night, and then we have a casual Bible study at 6:30 p.m. every Wednesday. And we would love for you to come. One thing I can guarantee you, you will find the love of God and you will experience the presence of the Holy Spirit if you let Him move in your life. Today's message is a second part of a two-part. We must. There's some things, And even though the ones we're covering, there's more than this, but these are things that must happen if we are going to spend eternity with God. The word must means necessity, means probability. It means certainty. It also means something that must be done, had, etc. In the Greek, it means of a necessity lying in the nature of the case. It means of necessity brought about by circumstances. It means of necessity as to what is required, that something may be brought about. Also means of a necessity arising from the determinate will and counsel of God. The word necessity means something that cannot be done without. Understand that? It's something that cannot be done without. Now, last week, we looked at three things that we cannot do without, that must take place in our lives for us to make heaven our home. We must be born again. That part of our spirit that is dead unto God must be revived. Life must come into it once again. That requires the Holy Spirit bringing the power of God into our spirit. We must believe that Jesus Christ is the Son of God. You may say, well, I believe in Jesus Christ, but I don't believe He's the Son of God. Then you're going to spend eternity in hell. I know that's blunt, but if you're going to spend eternity with God, you must believe that Jesus Christ is the Son of God. Thirdly, we must worship God. We must worship Him in spirit and in truth. And today we're going to look at We must repent. We must repent. Now, I understand we will spend eternity with God only if our faith and trust is in what Jesus Christ has done on and through the cross. I want to say that again. If we spend eternity with God, our faith and our trust must be in Jesus Christ, what he has done on and through the cross, and matter of fact, what he's still doing even today as he sits on the right hand of the Father making intercession for you and me and all of humanity. But if our faith and trust is in the cross, we will do these things. If our faith and trust is in the cross, we will do these things. Luke chapter 13, verses 1 through 5, Jesus told the people of two groups of people that had died and most thought they were sinners. Luke 13, 3, Jesus said, I tell you no, but except you repent, you shall all likewise perish. He said the same thing in verse 5. Except you repent, you shall also likewise perish. That means go to hell. Now today, some say that we never need to repent, even at salvation, some go. Some believe that once you become saved, that you never have to repent again. That's a lie, straight out of the pits of hell, and it will take you to hell. Jesus did it all, and there is nothing for us to do except to receive it by faith. Jesus paid the price for every sin. There's no question on that. But that forgiveness must be applied to our lives. That requires repentance. Today, some say that after we repent from salvation, that we never have to repent again. Now again, as I said earlier, that's not true, because you can still sin. Any sin that we commit, you or me, must be repented of. It's not an automatic covering. Now again, because Jesus has done it all for us, paid in full. But it must be received. It must be applied to our lives. 1 John chapter 1, verses 6 through 10. Speaking about Christian living and conduct. If we say that we have fellowship with him, okay, you're a follower of Christ, and walk in darkness, we lie and do not the truth. Folks, if you're still living a lifestyle of sin, you're lying if you say that you're a child of God. Verse 7 says, but if we walk in the light as he is in the light, we have fellowship one with another, and the blood of Jesus Christ, his son, cleanses us from all sin. Every time a sin is repented of, the blood of Jesus Christ is applied, and it washes that sin into the depths of the sea, never to be remembered no more. But again, the blood must be applied. And the only way it can be applied is through repentance. Verse 8 says, if we say that we have no sin, we deceive ourselves and the truth is not in us. We've all sinned and come short of the glory of God, even though we got power over all sin. Now again, does a child of God have to sin? The answer is no. But have we all sinned and come short of the glory of God? The answer is yes. Why? We give in to the temptations of the enemy sometimes, even though we got power over them. Okay? Verse 9 says, if we confess our sins, if we confess our sins, if we repent of our sins, if we acknowledge our sins, he is faithful and just to forgive us our sins. Now, folks, that's the word of God. said, and to cleanse us from all unrighteousness. Unrighteousness comes from sin. Now again, confess, to tell one's sins to God. Repent. Verse 10 says, if we say that we have not sinned, we make him a liar and his word is not in us. Now again, repentance is a necessity if we want to spend eternity with God. Okay? Repentance is a necessity if we want to spend eternity with God. The fifth thing we want to look at, we must die to self. This is a hard one. We must die to self. 1 Corinthians 15:31 says, the Apostle Paul speaking, I protest by your rejoicing, which I have in Christ Jesus, our Lord, I die daily. Now, did the Apostle Paul said he died every day? Literally, the answer is no. But he died to his flesh daily. He died to his self-will daily. Not my will, God, be done, but your will be done.

And he understood if he was going to win this fight against the powers of darkness, he had to keep his body under subjection to the Word of God. He had to do this himself. Nobody else could do it for him. Your pastor can't do it for you. Husbands, your wives can't do it for you. Wives, your husbands can't do it for you. You've got to do it yourself. And you've been given all the tools to do it. You've been given the Holy Spirit that lives and dwells and resides inside of you, that's searching and looking all the deep things of God for you on your behalf. And the Word of God says here, we reveal it to him. But what you got to do is continually keep your faith and trust in the finished works of the cross. How do we do that? By daily declaring that. As I was coming in today to do this radio broadcast, I said, God, I thank you for the cross of Jesus Christ. And by faith, I'm putting my entire faith and trust in that cross. I'm not being led by self, but I'm being led by the Spirit of you, God, your sweet Holy Spirit. What was that doing for me? I was bringing my body under subjection to the Holy Spirit. Now, folks, verse 27 stirs up the fear of God within me. Because the Apostle Paul said, he understood, but I keep under my body, my flesh, bring it into subjection, lest by any means, when I have preached to others, I myself should become a castaway. Now, I know there's a whole lot that's been taught that once you get saved, that's it. You can never walk away from God. But that isn't what the Apostle Paul says. When I have preached to others, I myself should be a castaway. Folks, castaway means a reprobate. It means rejected. It means a castaway. Do you think a reprobate? You think someone that's been rejected by God? Do you think someone that is a castaway is going to make heaven their home? The answer is no. And the Apostle Paul understood this. Folks, if we understood that and we believe what the Word of God says, I tell you what, I believe that our action, our walk with God would be a greater walk. Because again, if it's just accepting Christ as your Lord and Savior and you're guaranteed heaven to be your home, that takes the race completely out of the picture. You don't have to worry about it. But that's a lie that's came straight out of the pits of hell from Satan. And I'm afraid a lot one day when they pass on from this life is going to cross into the life of eternal death. Romans chapter 1, verse 26 through 32 says, for this cause God gave them up unto vile affections, for even their woman did change the natural use into that which is against nature. Likewise also the men, leaving the natural use of the woman, burned in their lust one toward another, men with men, working that which is unseemly, in other words, indecent, and received in themselves that recompense of their error which was meet. And even as they did not like to retain God in their knowledge, God gave them over to a reprobate mind to do those things which are not convenient, which means fit and proper. You know, I know a man, and I'm not going to mention his name, used mightily of God, mightily of God. The anointing was strong upon him. When you went to one of his concerts, he ministered forth the Word of God, not only in word, but in song also. I remember going to one of

0: his concerts, the last concert I went to. I told my wife, I said, there's something wrong. I says, do you feel the anointing? She said, no. Why? There was no anointing. There was a performance, but it wasn't an anointing. A week or two, three or four, something like it, very short term. He came out that he turned himself over to a homosexual lifestyle. He walked away from God. Now, that may upset some people. I can't change the word of God to try to please you. The word of God said it right there. I just read it. Pick back up in verse 29 because I don't want to linger there. Being filled with all unrighteousness, fornication, wickedness, covetousness, maliciousness, full of envy, murder, debate, which means strife and contention, deceit, malignity, whisperers, backbiters, haters of God, despiteful, proud, boasters, inventors of evil things, disobedient to parents, without understanding, covenant breakers, without natural affections, implacable, which means can't be appeased, unmerciful, who knowing the judgment of God, that they which commit such things are worthy of death, not only do the same, but have pleasure in them that do them. That warning is from God, folks. Everything that I read, every sin is a sin unto death. If it's a sin that we have committed, now thank God for forgiveness. Thank God for the cross. And if we truly are convicted of from the Holy Spirit, we will repent of these things, sins, and the blood of Jesus will wash them into the depths of the sea, never to be remembered no more. But we must repent of them. Now again, as I said, all these sins are sins unto death. If not repented of, the person doing them will end up in hell. Things we must do. Things that are a necessity. Something that cannot be done without. Again, we must be born again. Nicodemus asked Jesus a question in St. John chapter 3, what must I do to be saved? Jesus said, you must be born again. Because when Adam sinned, that part that was connected to God died. Now, I used to say that the spirit of man died, but that's not really true. Because the spirit of man is still alive. It's that only part of the spirit that is connected to God. It's that part of the spirit that is dead. It's that part that must be born again. That requires the power of God surging through that spirit and bringing life back into that. I always use the example of a jumper cables on a dead battery. You hook up that dead battery to a battery that's got power. That power flows through those jumper cables and goes into that battery, and it becomes alive and you can start your vehicle. It's the same way with our spirit that is dead. The Holy Spirit comes in when we repent of our sins and brings the power of God into our spirit, and we become born again. Again, we must believe that Jesus Christ is the Son of the living God. No way getting around that. You know, I got an old saying. If you got Jesus wrong, it really doesn't matter what you got right. But if you got Jesus right, you can have some things wrong, and we all do. I understand that. I'm not 100% perfect. I understand that. But I got Jesus right. That is a requirement. Thirdly, we must worship God. We must worship Him in spirit and in truth. Psalms 22:3, I believe it is, God says that He inhabits the praises of Israel. I tell people all the time, I'm not a Jew by birth, but I am through adoption, because I've been adopted into the family of God. And because of that, He inhabits my praises. He inhabits my worship through the power and presence of God, of the Holy Spirit. I tell everybody, I make one guarantee. If you'll love on God, I guarantee you He'll love on you. Fourthly, we must repent. There's no way getting around this, folks. January 10th, 1983, 10:30 at night, on a Tuesday night, I believe it was, in the den of my home, I humbled myself. I repented of my sins, and I asked Jesus Christ to become my Lord and Savior, and He did. And I haven't been the same since. Have I failed Him? Yes, I have, way too many times. And every time I have, the convicting power of the Holy Spirit is there to convict me. Why? He lives and dwells inside of me. He can't live with active sin. So He convicts me. I repent of it. You say, well, Pastor, you know, I got born again, but, you know, if I sin, I don't feel the convicting power of the Holy Spirit. That's because you backslid and you walked away from God. He no longer lives and dwells inside of you. Because if He does, He will convict you of your sins. And we only have one choice to get forgiveness for that sin. We must repent, and we must turn from our wicked ways. See, it's not enough to just say, I'm sorry. Our intent must be to never commit that sin again, even if we do. We repent. And then fifth and lastly, we must die to self, our own self, our own desires. All of these are a necessity if we want to spend eternity with God. We need to study the Word of God. We must be doers of the Word of God, because we're all going before the judgment seat of Christ. Now I want to come to you, and that you say, Pastor Ronnie, I'm not a born-again child of God. I've never accepted Jesus Christ of my sins. I've never repented. Or maybe you'll say, you know, Pastor Ronnie, I used to serve God, but, you know, I got hurt or whatever. I no longer serve Him. I'm going to ask you to say a prayer with me, and I want you to know up front, this prayer don't save you. You know, I wish, and I sure can't save you. I wish I could, but I can't. But if you'll say these words and mean them from your heart, you will be saved. Say, God, I come to You a sinner in need of a Savior. God, right now, I repent of my sins. I ask You to forgive me of each and every one. I ask You to wash them with the blood of Jesus Christ into the depths of the sea, never, ever, under any circumstances, to be remembered no more. Jesus, right now, I ask You to come into my heart through the presence of the Holy Spirit, be my Lord and Savior. In Jesus' name, I pray. If you said that prayer and you meant it from your heart, that's the key. If you meant it from your heart right now, you are a born-again child of God. God bless you and God keep you in Jesus' name. Amen.
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1: My name is Reverend Baron Gilfillan and I'm coming to you as the one who God has used to bring together this vision for the international curriculum.
0: Tên tôi là mục sư Baron Gilfillan và Chúa đã dùng tôi đặt trong tôi khải tượng để đem lại chương trình international curriculum.
1: In this session I want to share with you what is the vision that is behind the international curriculum and why we are producing this tool for you.
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0: curriculum.
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1: 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And I just want to refer to that first scripture.
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1: 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Why are we growing by addition?
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1: 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And God took me to His Word to begin to look into His Word concerning things that God will multiply.
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1: 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We're going to look at five areas that God has promised in His Word that He will multiply.
2: Chúng ta sẽ nhìn thấy ở trong Kinh Thánh có năm phương diện mà Chúa hứa rằng Chúa sẽ làm gia tăng.
1: And if we as leaders in the nations, if we understand these five things, we will move the whole body of Christ into multiplication growth.
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1: 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We must increase the sowing. We must proliferate His word throughout the world, and then God has promised to multiply it when it lands in the hearts of people.
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1: In Acts chapter 6 we read the following.
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1: 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Disciples are people who have the character of Jesus Christ.
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1: 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To become obedient to the faith of God's word will make you a disciple.
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1: 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They just send them off to a Bible school to go and get training to be good seeds.
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1: 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You are to prepare good seeds for Jesus to send forth from your local churches into the harvest fields.
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1: 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Bring them to the tabernacle of meeting, that they may stand there with you."
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1: 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I will put the same upon them, and they shall bear the burden of the people with you, that you may not bear it yourself alone."
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1: 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They each got, it says, the same anointing that was upon Moses was put upon them.
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1: 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Those anointings of great men and women of God are on the curriculum.
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1: Nameless and faceless, 633.

business and to interact with people, either for good or for evil. 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

0: important and critical to the dynamics, atmosphere, and the destinies of families. 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
0: In Matthew chapter 16, verse 18, Jesus told Peter, "And I also say to you that you are Peter, and on this rock I will build my ecclesia, and the gates of Hades shall not prevail against it."

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This is the generation of those who seek him, who seek your face, even as Jacob. Lift up your heads, you gates, and be lifted up, you ancient doors, that the King of glory may come in. Who is the King of glory? 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Who is this King of glory? The Lord of angel armies. He is the King of glory.

nation. We ask for the abundant resources, necessary equipment, gifts, abilities, and opportunities for service and the building of God's kingdom. Second Chronicles chapter 7 verse 14. If my people who are called by my name humble themselves and pray and seek my face and turn from their wicked ways, then I will hear from heaven and I will forgive their sin and heal their land.

hate, envy, lukewarmness, being lovers of money instead of lovers of God, and opening the gate to evil altars, family sins, and making evil covenants. We invoke the blood of Jesus to dismantle, to break off, and to silence those altars from ever speaking against us, even right now, in the mighty name of the Lord Jesus Christ. We cancel and nullify every word curse and generational curse spoken over our lives and family by the blood of the sprinkle that speaks a better word than the blood of Abel, in Jesus' mighty name. We break all evil covenants in all realms of darkness in our generational bloodline, and we activate and invoke the blood of Jesus to restore and renew our covenant with Adonai. Lamentations chapter 3, verse 22 through 23. The steadfast love of the Lord never ceases. His mercies never come to an end. They are new every morning. Great is your faithfulness. Today we ask you for fresh mercy over us so that we can finish the race and keep the faith. Lord, you said mercy triumphs over judgment.

Let God arise and let his enemies be scattered. Let those who hate him flee before him. As smoke is driven away, so drive them away. As wax melts before the fire, so let the wicked perish at the presence of God. But let the righteous be glad. Let them rejoice before God. Yes, let them rejoice exceedingly. Sing to God. Sing praises to his name. Extol him by his name, Yah. Rejoice.

guests and our family. We turn it around for good to fulfill God's purpose for our lives. Every satanic scheme and curse incubated and hatched in the midnight hours, we return to sender even right now in the mighty name of the Lord Jesus Christ. Today we shall go forth in joy and shall be led forth in peace. Son, you must accurately represent Jesus Christ in our life today. Anything programmed to you to harm us or our family by day, we overrule in the mighty name of the Lord Jesus. We command the Son to order situations to favor our day. We declare that our light will shine brighter and brighter unto a perfect day. We instruct you, Son, to rise over our family.

the gates of time, including the past, present, and future. The sun, the moon, the constellations, the sea, the wind, the waves, every storm, every beast, every creeping thing, every bird, and everything that moves on the earth. The average Christian life has been reduced to going to church on Sunday, working a 9-to-5 job, paying taxes, and trying to please God by not sinning. This is possibly the lowest form of existence. We were created to rule and reign as kings in the realm of life through Jesus Christ, and to exercise our dominion and authority through prayer watches day and night. We're called to be persistent and devoted to prayer

their own testimony of us will extend tremendous goodwill towards us today in Jesus' name. Abba, Father, release your favor, protection, and preservation into the foundations of our families, communities, and the church in Jesus' name. Holy Spirit, pour the spirit and stamina of prayer upon us and the church in this city in Jesus' name. Father, continue to pour upon us the spirit of grace and supplication to overcome temptations and trials in Jesus' mighty name. Father, release a host of angels, usher us into our

0: cause the enemies of the church of Jesus Christ to begin to promote God's prophetic purposes for the church in the mighty name of the Lord Jesus Christ. Father, arise and overthrow all satanic activities released to attack our communities, families, cities, and our nation, so that peace and your purposes will be experienced in Jesus' name.
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So here is the good news, my friends. The good news. There is, therefore, now no condemnation, no punishment, no curse for all those who are in Christ Jesus. All your fears have been taken away. Instead, hope has been given. Because God, out of His great love, redeemed us on the cross. So now, my friends, no power of hell and no scheme of man

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So here is the good news, my friends. The good news. There is, therefore, now no condemnation, no punishment, no curse for all those who are in Christ Jesus. All your fears have been taken away. Instead, hope has been given. Because God, out of His great love, redeemed us on the cross. So now, my friends, no power of hell and no scheme of man

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1: 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We have God in us, and He is light, and therefore we are the light of the world. This song celebrates that light. 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

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Have we not given you our lives? 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